0: through the crowd. The rising tensions came a day after fired Minneapolis officer Derek Chauvin, seen in this video kneeling on George Floyd's neck, was charged.
1: Yeah,

lefting. That is for making violent lefting. That is for making violent lefting. Behind a palm tree.

Basilia, and I know only three presidents. One is our, one is our, one is Negush, Negush, Negush. Another, another is Joseph Rose, title, title, title.

0: Po priporočilih zdravnikov, strokovnjakov na svojem področju je za vsakodnevno dobro počutje potrebno spiti približno 2 litra tekočine, dovolj spati, se gibati, predvsem pa donirati Radio Študent. 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
1: She is as in a field a silken tent. At midday when the sunny summer breeze has dried the dew and all its ropes relent, so that in guise it gently sways at ease. And its supporting central cedar pole, that is its pinnacle to heavenward, and signifies the sureness of the soul, seems to owe not to any single cord. But strictly held by none, is loosely bound by countless silken ties of love and thought to everything on earth, the compass round, and only by once going slightly taut in the capriciousness of summer air is of the slightest bondage.

as in a field, a silken tent. At midday, when the sunny summer breeze has dried the dew and all its ropes relent, so that in guise it gently sways at ease, and its supporting central cedar pole that is its pinnacle to heavenward and signifies the sureness of the soul, seems to owe naught to any single cord, but strictly held by none, is loosely bound by countless silken ties of love and thought to everything on earth, the compass round, and only by one's going slightly tossed.

From now on I will be like this all of the time. Though I have said that so many times.

0: Well, I wish we could have come to Croatia and Slovenia, but things didn't work out that way. I also have to add this. There's no area of study that's more important than mathematics. That is the that's the message of Killdozer. Concentrate on your mathematics.
1: Four Wolves and Jurgen with you on my mind.

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0: 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What's the secret of your success?
1: Prayer.

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1: Jesenna spodi nazaj v garaže, iz kakršnih sta svoj novi singel povlekla Saint Abdullah in Iomek. Album bo v sredini oktobra, do takrat pa naj bo Cypher z bikom Cypher.
2: They say that I stare upon screens, looming luminous suns upon lacks and palms. Rappers turn to poets to decipher their songs, and that's when the cipher becomes Seth. We tend towards zero, cease to exist, pave way for that which unites us all under primordial perennial heritage, such as my thesis of emphasis in a synthesis of ancestral baggage where Billboard Baggins appears as a savage. Fear not for the death of what comes. For them, I prepare the libation, rude upon the maternal tongue.

What does it mean? Literally, I just stare at screen. I'm illiterary, all I do is read. Statistics break down my newsfeed, so my literacy don't allow me.

their songs. When the cipher becomes cipher, we tend towards zero, cease to exist. Pave way for that which unites us all under primordial perennial heritage. Such is my thesis of emphasis in a synthesis of ancestral baggage, where Bilbo Baggins appears as a savage. Fear not for the death of mod cons, for them I've prepared a libation brewed upon the maternal tongue. Literally, I just stare at a screen. Heat Radio Student.

0: bereš hit.
1: Drginja se vleče naprej, čemur pozornost namenjata tudi Apollo Brown in Sky Zoo s svojim novim singlom No Discounts.
2: The gods do say, one hand wash the other, both wash the face, you know. What the gods do say, one hand wash the other, both wash the face, yeah. Do it like this.

0: lot of dope stuff. 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
1: Not up on those.
0: Catronata's new as well.
1: I am up on them. Oh, Catronata. My bad.
0: Play this stuff all the time.
1: All the time. Yeah, my bad. 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
0: Yeah.

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1: Včasih je 1 plus 1 11. 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In takrat veš, da je res bed. Kadar je 1 plus 1 89,3, pa je to Radio Študent.
2: Sometimes at night I lie awake, a preponderance of pondering the rules I gotta break, and what lies atop the laundry list of risks I gotta take. I admit I think it's noteworthy. I'm patient with the people that I love. I'm careful with the words I use to tell them when they bug. When dirt gets mixed with water, sometimes water's thick as blood, as thick as mud. I think that's noteworthy. I'm sorry when I slip, I'm way too used to shooting from the hip. I'm trying to be slower on the draw, but more and more seems like a loss of draw at all. I think that's noteworthy. I stay away from periods now. Is it that I'm growing up or that I'm slowing down? I haven't put it down more than an hour in quite a while. I think that's noteworthy. Propose a toast, let's hear it for the spirits and the ghosts. The choices for the voices in my gut and in my dome. Why I never drink alone, I think that's noteworthy. Just as with any plant that grows roots, all my adventures from the center of a closed loop. Sometimes a point becomes more poignant as it grows moot. Noteworthy. When I say family, I mean friend. Advertisements say save when they mean spend. Why do people say you when they mean them? Noteworthy. At first we flirted, now the world's mind saddening. Know nothing is as maddening as mankind. But then that doesn't really matter since my girl's fine. I find that noteworthy. Apples and oranges are both sweet and both round. When reference is made to comparing fruit, ignoring simple truths, communications broke down. That is noteworthy. Plan and never plan. At work at being clever when I cram to understand. 'Cause every situation that I think's not worth a damn is well in hand. I think that's noteworthy.

0: Enolončnica, oddaja migrantske skupnosti v Sloveniji, ki jo migranti pripravljajo za migrante. 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
1: Lepa, lepa pes, ali još lep si pa su, znaj katuri još.
0: Enolončnica, Migrant Community Broadcast prepared for migrants by migrants. On the snack menu on Saturday afternoon, once per month. Enjoy!
2: There's not an ounce of fucking seasoning in there. 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Yeah, and you're about to fuck up their breakfast.
3: Hello everyone, welcome to another episode of Enolončnica on Radio Student 89.3 MHz. Today our story connects the Democratic Republic of Congo, Hungary and Slovenia. Our guest is Devin Ngamba, originally from Congo. Before coming to Slovenia, Devin spent around 10 years in Hungary, where he completed his master's degree in business development. His Slovenian story started in 2023, when he was invited to Afriška Vas Festival. During that visit, he met the woman who is now his wife. Today, they are happily married, have a child, and Slovenia has become his new home. Devin currently works as an operation team leader, managing a team of 15. He speaks 7 languages, but interestingly, language was still one of his biggest challenges when starting a new life in Slovenia. He has since successfully passed his Slovenian A1 exam. Today we will talk about his journey from Congo to Hungary and Slovenia, family, education, professional life, language learning, cultural identity, and what integration really means from the perspective of someone who has experienced it himself. Devin, welcome to Enolončnica. It's great to have you here.
4: Thank you so much.
3: So, would you like to tell us briefly about yourself again, shortly, and then your life in Congo, from which city you are coming from, and when did you come to Europe first, or is there any other country that you lived in before?
4: Yeah, so thank you so much for the speech. My name is Devin Ngamba, but people call me Divine. I still accept it. I'm from Congo, the Democratic Republic of Congo, and I came to Europe already since 2013. Mm-hmm. And my first country here was Hungary, where I spent around 10 years. I came as a student, finished with my bachelor in business administration, and then I continued with the master in business development. After that, I created my own company for 3 years, and then I came to live here in Slovenia.
3: But before, you were in Hungary to run your own company for 3 years?
4: In Hungary, yes.
3: In Budapest?
4: Yes.
3: Okay.
4: Yeah.
3: But why Hungary? Like, from directly Democratic Congo to Hungary, what was the connection for you?
4: Yeah, so my mother works at UNICEF, mm-hmm, in Congo. And she has a friend here in Hungary called Franz Mutombo, mm-hmm, who is a Congolese, but right now he's a Hungarian. He spent around more than 25 years in Hungary, and he has several companies there as well. Mm-hmm. So he discussed this with my mom, that there are a lot of opportunities to study abroad, especially in Hungary. Mm. And the school fees is not as high as Canada, because the first country that I wanted to travel to, it was Canada. Mm-hmm. Yeah, but then my mother took this opportunity. She asked me, I accepted, and then I went to Hungary for studies. Mm.
3: So part of your family now lives in Canada, if I'm not mistaken.
4: Yeah, my sister is there. Mm-hmm. My sister is there. I also went there like 2 weeks ago. I was there with my wife and my child, because my sister got married, mm-hmm, and I had to go to represent because the parents couldn't come, mm-hmm, even though they had a visa because of the Ebola sickness. Mm. So there were some restrictions, so... Yeah, okay. I was the parent. I was representing the parents.
3: Yeah, you have this tradition as well in your family.
4: Yeah.
3: Someone needs to represent.
4: Exactly, yeah.
3: Okay, that's cool. And how the Afriška Vas Festival brought you to Slovenia in 2023? What was your connection, and how did you find out there is a festival in Slovenia? And yeah.
4: Well, it was through Instagram. So I was living my life in Hungary, and so this is the company that I was talking about. The name is Afrodance Hungary, KFT. KFT is like a DOO. So I had a couple of teachers who were teaching. It was kind of a dance school. And we were performing, I was organizing event and so on. So all of my activities, I was posting it online on Instagram. I've been traveling around Europe, like Romania, Czech Republic, France, to teach dance, like African dance. And this is how the organizer of Afrishka Vas Festival, Daniel, he found me on Instagram. So the first time he messaged me was actually in 2022, if I remember correctly. But then it wasn't really successful because I couldn't tell if this is a real festival or what is happening. So we couldn't really agree. We started, but at the end we couldn't, we didn't come to conclusion. And then in 2023, then he invited me again. And this time was more serious. And then I came to Slovenia. I came with the Flixbus. I came as a DJ. My DJ name is DJ Panda in the house. And also teaching dance in Afrishka Vas Festival. And then that's how I also met my wife. And then I started thinking that, yeah, this country is actually very good. The people are very, very well educated. And I didn't feel that much racism compared to Hungary with many years that I have lived there.
3: I would also say the same thing. I didn't actually live in Hungary, but I think Slovenia is, when it comes to racism, a little bit better than the Hungary. And
4: I agree.
3: Northern countries like over the Hungary. Slovenia is a little bit more connected to West Europe, I would say, for that point. And as you said, you met your wife at that festival. And how did Slovenia eventually become your home? How this process actually really went?
4: First of all, she requested a song during the festival, which I did not play that song. Like I said, I will play, but I never played. And then the next day again, I took her Instagram, we started chatting. So now she started coming to Hungary. I started visiting Slovenia, just like visiting. And then step by step, I started looking for opportunities. I see that there are a lot of opportunities here for people who, of course, if you have studied, regardless of your skin color, you can actually get a real job here. Because in Hungary, even though I did, I have my master degree, it was actually very hard that I had to create my own company to think about what I'm good at, apart from studies, apart from what I have studied. So this is how I decided that it will be very beneficial to move here, to start a family, and to just continue. And then the Slovenian language is a bit very hard. I need a little bit of more time, but I successfully passed my exam. So if somebody is speaking in Slovenian, I can understand some things.
3: But you already speak seven languages, right? Why was Slovenian still a challenge for you?
4: Well, in Slovenia, there is this particular... So Slovenia is very special because you see this midva, vidva, onadva. So I still cannot understand. And also all those, I don't know what you call it. Is it sklon?
3: Sklon, yeah.
4: When you say, for example, I'm divine, sometimes I'm divina, divino, divino, sometimes I never understand it. So this is the...
3: Your name never says, stay same, right?
4: Exactly, yeah. So this is why it's a little bit special. I will still need time for this, and we'll see.
3: So, from your experience, how could Slovenian language courses or Slovenian education for the foreigners, migrants in Slovenia, for the migrants, be improved? Like, do you see any like way to improve it, or did you take any course so far, and how was it?
4: Well, Actually, the government offered us classes, free classes. Mm-hmm. It was in Tenestupar.
3: Tenestupar,
4: like
3: yeah.
4: This is only for 1 year. Mm-hmm. And if you finish, then you have to pay by yourself. So with my experience there, it was okay. I have learned a lot. It was also good because this is the way we can also integrate as foreigners living here in Slovenia. Mm-hmm. Because if you live in a country, at least you need to learn the language. This is how you also integrate. The language is something that if you do not learn it in that country where you are living, it will bring you a lot of barriers. Mm-hmm. Yeah, so this is what really we got, and I really appreciate it from the government as well. Mm-hmm. So this is something that can really bring the can really integrate, help with the integration of the foreigners living in Slovenia.
3: Mm-hmm, mm-hmm. I think there is a big discussion in Slovenia at the moment. Maybe you also heard about the foreigners voting for the municipal elections, and there are also some other policies about the foreigners gonna have to pay for their language courses. For the first, maybe as you were saying, it was free, yeah. But now it will be with the payment. I think it's around 40%. And what do you think about that part? Do you think this is like from the government? The state needs to be free for the foreigners for their integration, or is it kind of motivational approach for the migrants?
4: Well, to be honest, I will really appreciate if it is for free. Mm-hmm. Because this helps the foreigners actually to have the full package. Mm-hmm. So not just A1, but we will have access to A2, B1, B2, yeah. Why not C1 and so on. Mm-hmm. So, but when we do have to pay, this is where the struggle comes, because you don't know, first of all, the financial situation of not just about foreigners, but each person living in Slovenia.
3: Yeah.
4: Some people can afford, but some people cannot afford, especially if you have children. It's just hard to manage.
3: Right.
4: So for me, I would really appreciate if, and I hope one day this can be for free, so that all foreigners can have access to this. I don't know if the government put it as 40% to pay 40% as a way of motivating the people, because when you pay, of course you would like to attend. Mm-hmm. Yeah, but this all depends on the concept. But for me, I would really appreciate if this could be for free, so that everybody can have.
3: I think it's a good way of thinking by the state, but when you look at the conditions of the foreigners and the rent money that they are paying and the salary that they get at the end of the month, it's really actually like on the edge, you know.
4: Yeah, it's really hard. It's actually very hard to manage.
3: Yeah,
4: it's very, very hard to
3: so
4: manage.
3: From that point of view, it's really kind of motivating at the same time, but not also really motivational. Like when the people doesn't have the money to pay the rent, of course they are not gonna be thinking about the language course also to pay.
4: Yeah, so, yeah, exactly. When someone is hungry, it's hard to listen.
3: Mm-hmm, mm-hmm. Yeah. Exactly. Also hard to learn. When you actually get full, then you actually can learn things, right? How about the Hungary and Slovenia when you compare these two countries? What are the biggest differences for you, or the challenges?
4: In general, we say in Slovenian na splošno, right?
3: Mm-hmm.
4: Like in general.
3: Mm-hmm.
4: It is actually different. Hungary has much more foreigners. This is because of a scholarship that has been given to certain countries in Africa. Hmm. I know that every year we have around 200 to 300 Kenyans who come to study in Hungary, and they are paid for that.
3: And these are only Kenyans, there only are other Kenyans. Africans as
4: yeah,
3: well.
4: Yeah, there are also others. So because the population is 10 million in the whole Hungary, so mm-hmm. Slovenia is 2 million. So yeah. This makes the difference. Mm-hmm. But in Slovenia, it's a country where if you want peace, mm-hmm. this is a country to live, because if you would like to have as well family, mm-hmm. this is the right place to be in Slovenia. Budapest, Hungary is more a party country. Mm-hmm. Mm-hmm. So you have a lot of students and you cannot sleep at night. Huh? Mm-hmm. We have some tram that works 24 hours. Especially if you live in the center, all the time you hear drunk people, mm-hmm. and it's a little bit of mix. But here, it's more calm, it's more peaceful.
3: Yeah.
4: So,
3: I agree.
4: Yeah, it's both. It's I like both countries.
3: Yeah, I also really love Budapest and Hungary. Mm. But when I compare, I agree with you. It's more peaceful here. Of course, it's a bigger country. And we can say maybe Slovenia doesn't need a promotion for the country, for people to live here.
4: Yeah, exactly.
3: But other countries generally give the scholarships or give some easier visa. And I think
4: I had friends from Budapest who came to visit me here in Slovenia. You know, Budapest is very beautiful, and they build it in the way that can attract like tourists and mm-hmm. so on. Mm-hmm. When you come to Slovenia, you find it green. Mm-hmm. And you find it's very clean.
3: Yeah.
4: So everywhere you go, it's like clean.
3: Right.
4: Even if you're in Ljubljana or you go to Domžale, Maribor or anywhere mm-hmm. in Slovenia. So, yeah.
3: But the new trend is actually now people actually more attracted by the green areas and the natural tourism, you know, and the small cities. So Ljubljana, Bled, and this nature of Slovenia is more attracting the new tourists, new trends, than the Budapest. Of course, Budapest is always going to be one of the best touristical city. But people are now a little bit bored with the buildings and
4: exactly.
3: the architectures are almost the same or the similar.
4: So this is the new thing about the tourism. Before it was you need to build to attract, but now it's more about trees. It's more about how green it is and beautiful. And it is beautiful. I would love to... to have like the country, I mean, to visit a country that has a lot of green, trees and so on, mm-hmm. natural beauty, like Slovenia.
3: Right. Yeah. I totally agree. How about the feeling at home? Do you now feel at home in Slovenia?
4: Hmm.
3: Or
4: you
3: if
4: would
3: you
4: like
3: don't?
4: A diplomatic answer or honest answer? This depends.
3: What would help you feel at home and integrated in Slovenia? Of course, first of all, your wife probably helping in everyday life. Mm-hmm. And what else?
4: Well, this is like okay. So I will just give a general answer. So the thing is, home is always home, right? Mm-hmm. Because, for example, for me, Congo, you have the parent there, you have every member of the family over there, and so on.
3: Stories.
4: Yes. So where you grow up and so on. So now I have started a new family with my wife and the child. We always visit Congo as well, something like once a year. Mm-hmm. This year we haven't because of Ebola, but I will appreciate if I will have as my parent as well come to visit me here where I'm staying, or some member of my family as well, at least like tourism or something mm-hmm. like that.
3: Mm-hmm. So they haven't
4: to feel
3: they haven't
4: they ha- until now they haven't, so I'm trying to get that process done. Mm-hmm. This is the way I can feel like this is really like home, like mm-hmm. home.
3: Yeah.
4: Because even if you get the citizenship, it is still okay, but you still miss something because you are Congolese. You still miss your family. You still miss everybody who is abroad where mm-hmm. you grow up. So Mm-hmm. It's actually very hard, I would say.
3: And do you know how many Congolese people are living in Slovenia at this moment?
4: At this point, I know only nine or ten.
3: So it's not a community level.
4: Yeah, yet. Yeah. So I don't know if we have more Congolese people living here in Slovenia. But the ones I know, they are like 10, mm-hmm. 9 or 10, mm-hmm. something like that.
3: And most of them are probably in Ljubljana.
4: Yes, actually, all of them in Ljubljana. Mm-hmm. Yeah, all of them in Ljubljana.
3: And they do trade or what are the...
4: They have no families. So they have a family and they work. Mm-hmm. Yeah, and that's it.
3: You probably meet often?
4: Not very often because we have different schedules. Mm-hmm. Yeah, so it's very hard to always meet. But usually we meet when we have, let's say, some event. Mm. If somebody organizes an event, then they come.
3: I get it.
4: And then we meet. Or when we call each other, we plan something. Like last Saturday, was it today's? Which day is today again?
3: It's Friday.
4: So last Saturday, yeah. Last Saturday I organized this Afro Garden Festival.
3: Yeah, yeah.
4: And I got a lot of people who came to see what is Afro Garden and so on. So I got to meet some Congolese that we haven't met for, I don't know, 2-3 months. So this is how we meet when we are together.
3: Yeah, I also really wanted to make it, but that day I was really sick with my head, like a big headache, so couldn't make
4: the next
3: outside on that day.
4: The next one.
3: Yeah, next definitely, one. Definitely. And how the Congo and Slovenia come together in your family? Do you teach anything Congolese to your kid, your son, right?
4: Yeah, yeah.
3: Or any kind of cultural things? Are you celebrating anything at home?
4: Yes, because it is very important, even if we are here in Europe, for my son, who is Slovenian and at the same time Congolese, to know about both culture. Mm-hmm. You remember about both culture. Mm-hmm. You remember a long time.

0: music. He eats African food, not just Congolese, but African food, especially from Nigeria, because this is what we have available here in Slovenia most of the time, like a goosey soup, akra, and so on. So, yeah.
1: So you can cook at home, like your traditional recipes. So you can find the ingredients here.
0: Yeah, you can find it here.
1: Perfect, perfect. Amazing. So this is going to be our first break and our first song we're going to listen.
0: Okay.
1: And after that break, we will go on with the second part of our interview.
0: Okay, perfect.
1: Just a short break, our listeners, and we will be right back.

0: Молодой лиде.
1: Hello everyone, we are back with Divin Gamba from Republic of Congo. We were talking about
2: the Democratic Republic of Congo, because
1: Republic of Congo,
2: those are two different countries. The Republic of Congo, which the capital is Brazzaville, and the Democratic Republic of Congo, which is Kinshasa.
1: Which is socialist, probably.
2: Yeah.
1: Okay. So closer to Slovenian.
2: You hear democratic, but is there democracy there?
1: But do you think your country is democratic when you compare with the other African countries? Because it's Democratic Congo, you know, there is a name.
2: I don't think so, yeah. I don't think so. I will not go very deep in this, but I don't think so. That
1: is it like Islamic Republic of Iran, you know?
2: Yeah.
1: Is this like...
2: It's like, wow.
1: Yeah, I'm joking.
2: Yeah, I know.
1: Yeah.
2: But it's hard. It's hard because in certain African countries you hear the Democratic Republic and... Mm-hmm. There is no democracy.
1: Yeah, yeah. I get it.
2: Okay.
1: So we were talking about how the foreign person can integrate. You know, you were talking about like you don't have to deny yourself to integrate in the new society.
2: Yeah.
1: So can a migrant and foreigner integrate without losing their cultural identity?
2: Yes, of course. Of course, you can actually integrate, learn about the culture of that country. Because first of all, you respect the country, and this how it should be. If you ask me, you should learn the language of the country where you're living. But that doesn't mean you have to lose everything that belongs to you. I mean, everything that you have learned since your childhood and your culture as well.
1: Mm-hmm.
2: You shouldn't lose it at all. It is actually hard for children, because it's hard to know. For them, yeah, it's hard to say yes, it's hard to say no. So the way you will show them, this is will be the way that they will follow. So if the parents don't want their child, I don't know, to eat this kind of food because of some religious, because of this, it's hard for the third person who is taking care of that child to take it very at 100%, like seriously. So yeah.
1: So it's generally about expanding and enlarging your capacity to have both cultures, both religions, both I don't know, characteristics and the understanding of the country. So anyone as a human can expand the level of understanding and accepting.
2: Yeah.
1: But you don't have to deny yourself and your culture when you're accepting the new one and the other.
2: No, because otherwise we will be just changing. Like, for example, I was in Congo and I went to live in Hungary. I have to forget everything about Congo and start a new life in Hungary and integrate and just speak Hungarian, forget French or Lingala or anything else. And then after 10 years, I left Hungary. So now I'm in Slovenia. So I have to change again. And if I will leave Slovenia, it goes. So imagine you live in 10 countries. So you have to change. No, it's not possible. You just have to add and to extend also your knowledge, the capacity and so on.
1: Yeah. We are now like a running river, like as a humanity, you know, as a countries. Like it goes to one direction. And sometimes you also see like people like the president of the United States, you know, they tell it's going to be a national country, you know, like only for this nation. This country belongs to only this nation, you know.
2: Yeah.
1: Do you think it's possible anymore in this world that one nation only belongs to one, you know, one country belongs to one nation?
2: One country belongs to one nation? It's hard.
1: Yeah.
2: Yeah.
1: As long as the new ones, you know, let's say newcomers like you and me, as long as they accept their local culture and learn the language and positively and successfully integrate into society and contribute for this society, we should really just see them as a part of the society.
2: Exactly.
1: So the country belongs also to them. Of course, we should require these levels and conditions to be really part of this society and, you know, this belonging. But without that, we should also, you know, say that these people are also part of this, right?
2: Exactly. Yeah, I agree with you.
1: Yeah, definitely. And in Hungary, let's come back to the Hungary.
2: Okay.
1: You mastered in business development.
2: Yeah.
1: And how was your education and journey in there? Did you feel accepted? And how hard was the education? And then what happened after the finish?
2: In the university, like, definitely yes, because it was an international university, so everybody is accepted, and we come from different backgrounds, Philippine, Nigeria, and any other African countries as well. So there I really felt loved, accepted, and 100% integrated. But the issue comes when you are outside with people, let's say inside the metro or tram.
1: Locals.
2: Yeah, this is hard because they don't know you, they don't know why you're here. For them, everybody, I don't know, is there to steal their job, to steal I don't know what, which is some kind of bullshit, because how can somebody come here to steal your job? I mean, there are a lot of jobs. If you don't want, you can just apply and so on. So so yeah, in the university everything was perfectly fine. It was more outside of the university.
1: Yeah. But it's also supported by the government and the state of Hungary, that they give scholarships, they invite people to come to country. But at the same time, there is like a, you know, misunderstanding between the state and the local people.
2: Yeah, exactly. The local people, sometimes they just don't want you. They just don't want you. They tell you, yeah, go back to Africa. They try to insult you and so on, but we already used to it. We just don't react at all. Just unfortunately sometimes it doesn't end as planned. Sometimes you try not to react, but they try to push you to your limit, and sometimes even they get aggressive. Yeah, they try to beat you and something like that. Like, we heard some kind of stories before regarding this. Yeah,
1: in Hungary.
2: Yeah, in Hungary. Yeah.
1: Have you ever experienced anything or heard anything about this in Slovenia?
2: In Slovenia, not really. I don't know. I'm still new, so I'm still trying to see what.
1: We hope we done. You're not gonna hear anything.
2: Yeah. Oh yeah, there is one. I remember. There is one guy. I really forget the name, but the guy was beaten by the police.
1: Please.
2: Yeah. So the guy had some kind of misunderstanding with the Slovenian, and then the Slovenian called the police. What bothers me the most is that the police didn't even ask what's going on. Immediately they started beating the guy. Really? So this was unnecessary. This kind of force was really unnecessary. They could, I think the situation would have been different if it was a Slovenian to Slovenian. So this was, yeah. This is the one, so because I know the guy. I know the guy.
1: This is also first time I hear like this approach, this behavior by Slovenian police, because I always heard something positive when it comes to migrants and even refugees, you know, on the borders. They were always polite and kind. But when it happened, do you know, like, is this a time frame?
2: It happened from now on, I can say, I don't know, approximately maybe 6 to 8 months ago, something like that. Yeah, it was at night, so we just saw some pictures and so on. Yeah, this was very bad, but this is the only story that I heard.
1: Yeah,
2: since I'm living here, so that shows that it's not happening every day. Yeah,
1: definitely. Yeah,
2: yeah.
1: We shouldn't generalize this and take this as an example.
2: Shouldn't generalize at all.
1: So at the moment you are also working in Slovenia.
2: Yeah.
1: And how was the entering to the Slovenian job market? How long it took for you to find a job which is connected to your actually business management master, probably also bachelor? You studied something similar, right?
2: Yeah.
1: And how was this process in Slovenia?
2: Well, it was actually easier than in Hungary, because there is an agency that help us to get the job. I'm not sure if I'm allowed to say the name of the agency. Is okay?
1: No, you can, but you don't have to.
2: Okay. I mean, I don't have any problem. I just don't know what are the concept. Like, are we allowed to say?
1: Of course, there is no problem with that. You can also share the link with them so they can also listen. Okay.
2: So yeah, it was Adecco. Mm-hmm. We all know Adecco. Mm-hmm. So they helped me to find this job. At first, when I brought my CV and so on, they were like, it's very difficult to find an office job. I say, yeah, but I really want an office job, like try. Mm-hmm. They say, yeah, it might take some time, but for now, because you don't speak Slovenian, we got some other job, like to carry boxes and some physical work. Mm-hmm. I look at myself, I'm like, I won't be able to do this kind of job. I'm not very strong. So I told them to try. But after 8 days, they successfully, they found something for me. Mm-hmm. And then they called me and I was mm-hmm. very happy. I mm-hmm. went for my first interview, second, third, and then I was hired. I was hired while I was still waiting for my resident card to be ready. So
1: it was that fast.
2: Yeah. So we had to go to Upravna Nota that, hey, I already have the contract. I accepted the contract. I'm supposed to start already, but we are still waiting for this document to start. And then they actually gave me the document and then I could start the work.
1: Wow. Yeah. This was probably the fastest process of finding a job for foreigners.
2: Yeah, for me it was, I don't know, maybe I was just lucky.
1: Yeah, sometimes.
2: It was very fast.
1: With the luck, sometimes, yeah, it's just destiny, you know.
2: Yeah.
1: How about the 15 people? You are now leading 15 people in your company.
2: Yeah.
1: What is your role at that position?
2: What
1: is your role?
2: My role?
1: To manage this
2: I'm the operation team lead. So apparently I'm managing two departments, department mm-hmm. of import mm-hmm. and then the department of the booking. Mm-hmm. So yeah.
1: So you're trading with probably internationally with quite a lot of countries.
2: Yeah, our company is in 27 countries in the world.
1: 27?
2: Yeah, it's one of, it's a very big company. It's international company. Mm-hmm. We actually don't need Slovenian to work with. We're working with English.
1: Hmm.
2: Yeah, so we cover a lot of regions, like South Africa, like containers that come from there coming to mm-hmm. Netherlands or to France, mm-hmm. also to Koper, well, yeah, mm-hmm. Slovenia. So,
1: and what are the products that you're selling?
2: We dealing with the food and chemicals. Mm-hmm. Yeah, we're doing food and chemicals.
1: What type of food?
2: I don't know, any kind of food. It depends on the the customer who is actually shipping with us. We also have some cooking oil that we transport. So yeah, and we have tanks that we give for rent.
1: Mm-hmm.
2: Yeah.
1: Okay. So let's come back to, you know, improving the level of integration for the foreigners.
2: Okay.
1: What opportunities do migrants need to grow professionally in Slovenia? What kind of opportunities?
2: Well, first of all, I would say education.
1: Mm-hmm.
2: Yeah, because the knowledge is something that we always need.
1: Mm-hmm.
2: Improving ourselves also professionally, it's something that will be very beneficial in the future. So if we have easy access to education,
1: mm-hmm.
2: it can be in a high school level or university level, not just to learn the Slovenian language, because the language is one thing,
1: mm-hmm.
2: but also if we can have access to education, I mean like free education, or at least as cheap as possible,
1: mm-hmm.
2: it will be one of the biggest opportunity that the government can offer to the foreigners living in Slovenia.
1: Mm-hmm. So free education for bachelor and higher levels.
2: Bachelor, master, PhD.
1: Mm-hmm, yeah. Mm-hmm. I think for the PhD there are quite a lot of scholarships in Slovenia, but for the bachelor and the masters, for a normal foreigner needs to pay as long as they are not a part of EU.
2: EU, yeah. And it's a lot of money.
1: It's quite high in Slovenia. That's true.
2: Yeah, this is the thing. The thing is that not everyone would like to reach to the PhD level where they're giving the scholarship. Probably they're giving it for a reason, because not everybody would like to continue until PhD. So yeah, it will be very much more appreciated if we can have bachelor, master as well for foreigners, either free or at least very, very cheap.
1: Yeah,
2: we will see a lot of people developing their skills, and we will have a lot of foreigners working in a professional environment as well. If I go to other countries, like I went to Canada, I see Africans working in the airport, sometimes like pilots, sometimes like in administration. This is something that I haven't seen yet in Slovenia. I hope we can reach to that level as well.
1: Yeah.
2: So
1: I mean, of course, reaching to that level can take time, but at least there must be a way and a path that one can try and go to that level, right?
2: Exactly.
1: That's what you are probably saying. Yeah. Otherwise, Slovenia is probably coming a little bit later than the Canada when it comes to the integration, foreigners, and the migration history, you know.
2: I agree.
1: But what we talk is just to open a path for the successful foreigners who really wants to integrate, improve, and contribute to the society that they are living in. So I totally agree. And as you were probably hearing, and you remember that I mentioned you, we have now EU project Impact for Values that you also gave an interview about one internet social media campaign. And now we are focusing on the migrants' participation and inclusion and creating better opportunities for migrants to participate actively in society.
2: Okay.
1: So this is the purpose of the project. And from your experience, what is the most important for migrants to become active participants in Slovenian society? What is the most important for migrants to become active participants in Slovenian society?
2: Well, before I mention that education was something that we needed as a support. But for this question, I think every migrant or foreigner can be part of this society. The first thing is what motivates them to become part of the society, because we cannot generalize everyone. Everybody knows why they come to Slovenia. Depends on what are their targets, if they would like to even stay here, to live here, or they would like to go back, or they would like to go to other European countries. So yeah, it's their motivation. If they are motivated, they can. If they are not, so it depends on the motivation.
1: Yeah, then this is the most important thing you can call. Then it starts with the language and education and the other stuff.
2: Without the motivation, you won't be able to start with any of that. I've seen people, learning Slovenian for years, but until now they haven't learned anything. I mean, they are not practicing, they are not doing anything.
1: Yeah.
2: So maybe they are not motivated enough.
1: So is this forceful migration or wishful migration? This is the difference, right? If you are really staying here and wishing to be part, it goes. And this motivation comes.
2: Exactly. Yeah. It's very calm, because we have seen people coming here, spending some years and leaving. So
1: waste of time sometimes, right?
2: Yeah, exactly. Because if somebody knows that, okay, I'm not going to stay in Slovenia for long, they will not have this motivation to learn and to go very deep. So that is why I wouldn't recommend that they just take every kind of foreigner. I would recommend that they take the ones that would like to, the one who are really motivated to be part of the society.
1: And I think it's also for us, like a foreign population here, and also for the locals a little bit, to really show the path and the way if they are really into this country, or is this country for them the real solution, or somewhere else? Because losing this time is already like a big loss, you know?
2: True.
1: Let's talk about maybe the school system here. It's also connected to this project that we are also having a petition online, offline, and how the school system can be more inclusive for the different faiths, different cultures of the kids of the different faiths and the cultures. How can the school better support children from different cultural, religious, and background? As a father, let's say you are African, Congolese, and you just mentioned that you have your own food and maybe own spices. Of course, maybe it's sometimes hard for the schools to find these spices and ingredients, but at least something vegetarian or vegan instead of some type of food. And it goes also for the Muslims or the Jewish or, I don't know, the vegan and vegetarian people. What do you think about that?
2: Well, it's very important to respect everybody's religion or culture, first of all, because this is part of what they believe, what they lived with since they were small, since their childhood. So it wouldn't be fair to impose them something or to take it away from them. So for the parents that the children are, I don't know, vegan or Muslim, or they believe in any kind of we say croyance.
1: What is that? So,
2: croyance is when you believe in something.
1: Okay, yes. Is it in French?
2: It's in French. So yeah, they shouldn't impose them. They should respect what the parents' needs are. I mean, of course, it's for the interest of their children. So if the parents request that my child shouldn't eat meat, this should be respected. Even if 99 children in the kindergarten eat meat, if one does not eat meat, then they need to make a separate food for that kind of person. If they need to pray, like Muslim, they pray 5 times a day, then they need to have a room. I work with co-workers who are Muslim, and whenever they would like to pray, they go to the separate room, they pray, and then they come back to work. And this is also the same with people who smoke. Whenever they would like to go to smoke, they go to smoke and come back.
1: Personal needs, right?
2: Exactly, yeah.
1: And these are generally needs to be heard or seen by the rulers of the school, company, country. So, and as you were saying, the respect actually starts from the early ages. So if the kids can respect each other and understand the difference that much, it can go better and better in the higher levels of the study. But if we just, you know, minimize the differences and just give them the same thing, and even if they cannot eat, this is kind of, you know, making a bigger problems in the later years. So when you are looking back at your Congolese background and Hungary as an experience, and now currently experiencing Slovenia, what has this journey taught you?
2: Yeah, this is very hard. I left Congo a really long time ago. But here it is different. You know that Congo is not very developed, even though we are very rich in mineral resources. But we don't use them, so
1: you couldn't share it democratically. We can say that.
2: So we don't use them. Other people are using it for us, which is a pity. So yeah, it is absolutely different. I mean, for me, I've learned. I mean, my childhood, you know, I've learned to live without money. In Africa, if you don't have money, you will still survive. Because if you are hungry, you go to your neighbors, you go eat.
1: Mm-hmm.
2: In Europe, in Slovenia, in Europe in general, this is what we miss. I cannot just stand up and go to somebody else's place, even if it's my neighbor. So I don't even know my neighbor, so it's very hard. But in Congo, we know almost everybody who lives around you, at least 5 kilometers around.
1: Yeah, so you know, very connected to me.
2: Yeah, and if you didn't cook, you just go sit down a little bit. You know already that they cook at 2 p.m. You go already 1:45. You go and stay there, watch football, watch the match.
1: It's your neighbor.
2: Yeah, when the food is ready, you know, you just wait.
1: So you don't need an invitation.
2: Then they will invite you. Yeah.
1: You can just knock the door and enter.
2: If you say you're hungry, they will give you. So you just go and then you just eat.
1: Yeah.
2: And it's very interesting, you know. This is what I miss. I mean, and I can also understand why in Slovenia or in Europe it's not really possible, you know. But yeah, it's different cultures. So
1: after experiencing all this, you are kind of becoming also the citizen of the world, you know, like different cultures, different understandings and habits.
2: Exactly.
1: Even if you are missing so much your own habits, you're probably also having and experiencing gaining new habits.
2: Something different from Slovenia, from Budapest, Hungary. You know, as people living, we need to be open to change. So if you're not ready to change, then you cannot travel around the world. You need to be able to adjust. You know, we say in French, si tu pars en Rome, fais comme les Romains. Donc, if you go to Rome, do like how you call people living in Rome.
1: Roman?
2: Yeah, Romans,
1: I don't think it's Roman, but maybe.
2: Maybe we have
1: people of Rome.
2: So wherever you go, you do like those people. If they dance on the left, you follow. You don't start imposing them to dance on the right because you just arrive. You first have to observe, learn, and if there are room of improvement, of course. If they are also ready to change, but yeah, this is hard. You cannot change the whole country. So yeah,
1: that actually reminded me the quote about you need to be global but act local. So as a foreigner, as a traveler, as whatever you are, you need to think global, but also you need to adapt where the local actually what the local people do.
2: Yeah.
1: This is actually what you were saying, right?
2: Yeah.
1: I understood the point.
2: Yeah, exactly.
1: Okay. Yeah. So, last question.
2: Okay.
1: What is one thing from Congo you would like to Slovenians to experience?
2: Oh.
1: Except this neighborhood kind of, you know, like a perfect neighbor behaviors. Is there anything else that you can name?
2: Well, there are actually a lot, but
1: it's hard to choose one.
2: Yeah, at the same time, you know, it's hard to say. But I will say,
1: Let me ask, what your wife actually really loves about Congo?
2: The music. The music. We have our music called Ndombolo.
1: Ndombolo.
2: Yeah, Ndombolo. It's more a kind of a mix of the guitar traditional and some drums and many other instruments. It's not just the beats, you know. So we have it, the guitar. I can sing a little bit.
1: Yeah, sure.
2: It's not actually singing, it's just like vibing, like animation. This is the guitar. You see? You feel it. It comes with all other kind of instrument and so
1: easy to retain, right?
2: Exactly, and it's so much better. I mean, it's good to listen and I don't know, if somebody's not Congolese, I don't know how he'll accept this, but for me, Congolese, as a Congolese, I'm really in love with this.
1: Yeah. Perfect. Then the music is also one of the things that you really like to bring to Slovenia, to really bring something new.
2: Yeah.
1: And now is not a time of closure. And Devin, it's a big thank for you joining us today and sharing your story with us. It was great to listen. And also, big thank to the Ministry of Culture and Radio Student for supporting our program. And of course, thank you to everyone listening to us today. This was Enolojnica on Radio Student 89.3 MHz. See you next month with another guest, another country, and another story.
2: Thank you.
1: Until then, take care and goodbye.
2: Bye.
0: Evo, koristim priliku da pozdravim porodice Radivojević iz sela Gukoši kod Ljig sa pesmu Čorba s pasulj, volen.

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1: Lepa, lepa pes, ali još lepsi pasu, znaj katuri još.
0: Enolončnica, Migrant Community Broadcast prepared for migrants by migrants. 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Enjoy!
2: There's not an ounce of fucking seasoning in there. These guys save lives for a living. Yeah, and you're about to fuck up their breakfast.

Hello, I'm Cornel Rochester of Cornel Rochester NP Boys, and I'm totally happy to be here at Radio Student here in Ljubljana. 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

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Made noise and quietly gave sister nice ribbons. 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Now I only see them in tombs or in visiting rooms. 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I own the night. 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I need peace. All that beef shit is weak. But niggas that talk trash get sweeped in the street. Wash down the gutter. Whatever remains get tossed around your mother. Jump through squares made of crown another. I see your traps and your plots. Dead as shot rolling with cold jacks. Nigga, I got Beretta. I fuck the betters. I heat it up with cold facts. I heat it up with cold pyrotechnics with no alarms.

0: with killer palms and a scoundrel mind, but nice. 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Y'all niggas weak, check my speak, start biting. I don't speak too much, words more potent. Live niggas say it with me, herbs don't quote it. Cold loaded, waiting for a reason. Praise me when I'm dead, make bread while I'm breathing. 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Judge me too quick, mistake me as a heathen. 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But I was broke, out the gate, I was grieving. Had a cold heart cause my apartment was freezing. Studied this 30 years so you can say it's mastered. Thorough niggas in my nucleic acid. I heat it up with cold facts.
1: You're a victim.
0: I heat it up with cold facts.

0: you open your eyes, you'll see that you're wrong. But what about this other thing I heard? No. If the past is any indication of the future,
1: not only is there no chance that you'll ever be right,
0: also
2: the only way you'll
1: ever be right
2: is to repeat everything I say word for word.
0: The only way.

0: Anyway, how do you say, my golf bag is too heavy in Chinese?
1: 我的球包太重了。

2 bags of grass, 75 pellets of mescaline, 5 sheets of high-powered blotter acid, a salt shaker half full of cocaine, a whole galaxy of multicolored uppers, downers, screamers, laughers, also a quart of tequila, quart of rum, case of beer, line of raw ether, 2 dozen amyls. Not that we needed all that for the trip. Once you've locked into a serious drug collection, the tendency is to push it as far as you can.

0: consumption of
1: There's evidence in this room of excessive consumption of almost every type of drug known to civilized man.
0: There was evidence in this room of excessive consumption.